Combining themes of national identity, faith, and heroic leadership, Land Sighting by Edvard Grieg here in the Choral Hour. Greta Pedersen directs the Norwegian Soloist Choir, joined by organist Kari Nordstoga and tenor Audun Iversen. Up ahead in our program today, settings of Te Deum by American composer Dominic Argento and Anton Bruckner. Now another patriotic chorus, one of four coronation anthems from George Frideric Handel. We'll hear The King Shall Rejoice for public ceremonial occasions, much Baroque grandeur with trumpets and timpani. The Choir of Westminster Abbey and the English Concert are directed by Simon Preston.

From 1714, Handel's coronation anthem, The King Shall Rejoice. We heard the choir of Westminster Abbey and the English concert, conducted by Simon Preston. There are four Handel coronation anthems, and they're all bright and energetic. We'll visit the Lake Baroque in Dresden later in the hour with selections from Missa Votiva by Jan Dismas Zelenka. It was a work admired by Bach, but presumed lost for many decades. It's a treasure. Hope you can stay with us. Now to a song of praise and gratitude from 1989. American composer Dominic Argento, who's based in Minnesota. We'll hear the Los Angeles Master Chorale and Sinfonia Orchestra, their director Paul Salomonovich.

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ending with Speravimus in Te, calm and quiet trust in God. We heard Dominic Argento's Te Deum. The Los Angeles Master Chorale and Sinfonia Orchestra were led by Paul Selimanovich. And because of its grand celebratory nature, Te Deum has been set to music by many composers, Handel, Berlioz, Dvorak, Charpentier, and Anton Bruckner. Let's hear the final two movements of Bruckner's. The Vienna Philharmonic and the State Opera Chorus are conducted by Zubin Mehta. We'll hear the last two movements, Salvum Fac, O Lord, Save Thy People, and In Te Domine Speravi, In Thee, Lord, Have I Trusted. And the tenor begins with the invocation.

radiant final section of Anton Bruckner's Te Deum, ending with a blazing affirmation of faith in the grand romantic tradition. We heard the Vienna State Opera Chorus and the Vienna Philharmonic under the direction of Zubin Mehta. I'm Linda Radke with the Choral Hour, and I'm glad you're listening with me today to some towering works from the choral repertoire. Thanks for tuning in to Vermont Public Classical. Here's a Baroque work well known at the time, admired by Bach, but forgotten afterwards. Although composed in 1739 in Dresden, Jan Dismas Zelenka's Missa Votiva remained largely unknown for nearly two centuries. Following the rediscovery and reconstruction of surviving sources, that's 50 years after World War I, they found them in Prague, there's been a revival in recent years. And at first, Zelenka sounds to me like Bach, intricate fugues, but in Zelenka you'll hear some surprising harmonies for the time and dancing rhythmic energy, virtuosic writing for the instruments. It's great fun. We'll hear Collegium and Collegium Vocale 1704, the director Václav Lux.

Selections from Misa Votiva by Jan Dismas Zelenga from the late Baroque. Václav Lus was leading the Collegium and Collegium Vocale 1704 here on the Choral Hour. We begin with a part song by Edvard Grieg. Let's end with another Grieg, Brothers Sing On. It's a favorite of glee clubs, often ending their concerts. The arrangement from 1935 is by Howard McKinney of Rutgers University. You'll hear it in almost all Glee Club concerts at Rutgers. Here's the Vermont Vocal Ensemble Solaris, conducted by Don Willis.

celebrating fellowship through music on the Choral Hour, Brothers Sing On by Edvard Grieg. Don Willis led the Solaris Vocal Ensemble. 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We'll celebrate nature with Haydn's great oratorio, The Creation. Stay tuned for Fiesta, next on Vermont Public Classical. I'm Linda Radke. Thanks for listening.

That was the very lively Toccata by living Peruvian composer Celso Garrido Leca. The pianist was Maria Paz Santibáñez. This is Fiesta. I am composer Elvio Barilari. And today we are dedicating the program to the music of this living Peruvian composer, born in 1926 in Lima, Peru. He's one of the most important Latin American composers of his generation. He was very gifted. His gifts were noticed early, and he was given a scholarship to go to Tanglewood and study with Aaron Copland. That was a time of a lot of exchange between Latin America and the United States. Aaron Copland was very prone to that, and many Latin American composers were his friends, and they influenced him in the same way that he influenced them. I would like to present next his Suite Peruana in Six Parts, Peruvian suite influenced by Andean music in six parts. The recording was made by the Norwegian Radio Orchestra under the conductor Miguel Hart Bedoya.

We just heard the very vital and lively and ethnic suite peruana in six parts, Peruvian suite in seis partes, by Peruvian living composer Celso Garrido Leca. Probably you heard these pentatonic scales, this Andean music influence, but used in a very creative and new way, in a fresh way. It's not just some postcard from the Andes, it's serious music. The recording was made by the Norwegian Radio Orchestra under the baton of Maestro Miguel Hart Bedoya. This is Fiesta. I am composer Elvio Barilari. Today we are featuring the music of living Peruvian composer Celso Garrido Leca. Garrido Leca is a cello lover. You understand that better when you learn that he's very good friends with Carlos Prieto, one of the greatest cellists in the world, the Mexican cellist Carlos Prieto. We are going to listen to this monumental cello concerto, also with Andean music, Quichua music, native music influence, recorded by Carlos Prieto on cello and Carlos Miguel Prieto, the son, as a conductor of the Jalapa Symphony Orchestra, this great Mexican symphonic orchestra. Let's listen then to the cello concerto by Celso Garrido Leca.

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That was a great 20th century, end of the 20th century cello concerto composed by this living Peruvian composer, Celso Garrido Lecca, as recorded by his friend Carlos Prieto on cello. Carlos Prieto's son, Carlos Miguel Prieto, as the conductor of the orchestra, and the orchestra was the Jalapa Symphony Orchestra. Jalapa is a beautiful university town not too far from Veracruz in Mexico. Beautiful area. On the second half of the program, we are going to see how much he loved the cello with a solo cello piece also recorded by his friend Carlos Prieto. To stream free episodes of Fiesta, please go to our website wfnt.com/fiesta. Also, please don't forget to like us on Facebook. Esto es Fiesta. Volvemos en unos instantes. Bienvenidos nuevamente a Fiesta. I am composer Elvio Barilari. Today we are presenting the music of living Peruvian composer Celso Garrido Lecca. Before the break, I was mentioning Celso Garrido Lecca's love for the cello. The next piece is called Soliloquio II, or Soliloquium II in English, which is, means it's a solo piece, a piece for solo instrument, in this case, cello solo. And again, of course, his friend Carlos Prieto is the cellist, and it's a beautiful piece that displays the many possibilities of the cello and multiple strings at the same time, different techniques, but also with a very intense dramatic content. Then Soliloquio II by living Peruvian composer Celso Garrido Lecca, as recorded by Mexican master cellist Carlos Prieto.

That was Soliloquio Dos, a solo cello piece by Peruvian composer Celso Garrido Leca, as recorded by Mexican cellist Carlos Prieto with his very, very, very special and famous Red Stradivari. It's one of the two most famous Stradivari celli in the world. Our next and last piece is going to be another piece of Peruvian nationalistic character, Andean character, ethnic character, inspired in this indigenous music, Quechua music from the mountains. It's called Danzas Populares Andinas, also in six parts, popular dances from the Andes mountains. And the recording, again, was made by the Norwegian Radio Orchestra under the baton of Peruvian maestro Miguel Hart Bedoya.

Those were the beautiful Danzas Populares Andinas by living Peruvian composer Celso Garrido Leca, as recorded by the Norwegian Radio Orchestra under Maestro Miguel Hart Bedoya. These dances put an ending to our program on the music of Maestro Celso Garrido Leca. If you enjoy this program, please go to our website, wfmt.com/fiesta. There you can stream free episodes of our shows. Also, don't forget to like us on Facebook. Muchas gracias to our producer, Dan Goldberg. Muchas gracias to our main sponsor, Joyce Saxon. Y por supuesto, muchas gracias para todos ustedes. Estamos en la cadena radial de WFMT.

0: Alan Duradke, the host of The Choral Hour. On our next program, a festive coronation anthem by Handel, settings of Te Deum from two centuries, Anton Bruckner and Dominic Argento, and settings from the Baroque Missa Votiva by Jan Dismas Zelenka. It was lost for many years after World War II. 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

Greenland has been thrust into the news a bit in the past year and a half. You may have noticed. And for a lot of us here in the States, Greenland is not a place that a lot of us have thought about most of our lives. Well, the Danish composer Emil Riesen gives the country its due in this music. Highlighting Greenland itself, not just its Danish connections. This is a piece called Greenlandic Folk Music by Emil Riesen, and we'll listen to it coming up in the hour ahead. Good to have you here. This is a romance by Frank Bridge for violin and piano. Elena Uriasti plays the violin here with Tom Poster at the keyboard.

beautiful romance, actually entitled Romanza, by the English composer Frank Bridge. Good evening, I'm Steve Seal. How are you doing? It's a Tuesday evening. There's very nice sounds on the way this hour from a Danish composer celebrating Greenland, as it happens. And here from France, the French composer Louise Fouranc, from her Symphony No. 2, this Andante movement played by the European soloists of Luxembourg, conducted by Christoph Koenig.

0: Andante movement from the Second Symphony by the French composer Louise Franck. It was the European Soloists of Luxembourg, led by Christoph Koenig.
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1: This is from the 20th century, well, late 19th, early 20th century French composer Alberic Magnard, who became a national hero in 1914 when he refused to surrender his property to German invaders, and he died defending it, and he was killed by those German invaders. Unfortunately, they set fire to his house as well, and most of his music, the scores, were in his house and were lost in that fire as well. But this is one piece that did survive, and we'll listen to his Quintet for Piano and Winds in this ensemble, headed up by pianist Christoph Keller, music of Alberic Magnard.

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0: The Quintet for Piano and Winds by the French composer Alberic Magnard, pianist Christoph Keller, with flutist Anna Katharina Graf, Roman Schmid oboe, Elmar Schmid clarinet, and Jerzy Flieger bassoon.
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1: What would the folk music of Greenland be? Well, it's according to a cursory bit of research, it's a mixture of two primary strands, Inuit and Danish. Maybe that's not surprising. This is a piece by the Danish composer Emil Riesen, and it is called Greenlandic Folk Music.

0: Greenlandic folk music by Emil Reason. That was Bo Holten and the Aalborg Symphony Orchestra.
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classical composers today come from a lot of different places. One's path to the concert hall might come from the traditional routes, which is to say, the conservatory. In a case like James Newton Howard, we begin with being a jazz artist and a keyboardist, and then moving through movie scores, and boy, has he written a lot of them. But I'm going to play you, for the major work in the coming hour, his violin concerto, played by one of the most esteemed violinists of our time, James Ennis, in about 20 minutes. And I'll play you some of his movie music as well, a little bit later on. Thanks for tuning in. Harold Budd traveled an interesting route during his life. He started in a classical training and then released a slew of fascinating records in the 70s and 80s and 90s, and this is from one of them. It's his piece called In Delius's Sleep, played here by Harold Budd with the group Zeitgeist.

Classical music for this Tuesday evening is underway. I'm Steve Seal, and we're going to enjoy a modern violin concerto in about 15 minutes with one of the most sought-after performers of the age, James Innes. And this piece that's quite nice for this time of the evening from English composer Arnold Bax, and it's called Into the Twilight. It's played here by Bryden Thompson and the Ulster Orchestra.

0: That's called Into the Twilight by Arnold Bax, played there by the Ulster Orchestra, led by Bryden Thompson.
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1: James Newton Howard, I came to know him first decades ago as a guy with a CD that seemed to be in every hi-fi store as a kind of test record to show off exactly what all their best speakers could do. It was a jazz record called James Newton Howard and Friends. And then he went on to become one of the most accomplished film music composers of the subsequent decades, writing the scores to everything from Pretty Woman to The Prince of Tides to The Sixth Sense, and just on and on and on, won a number of Grammys and even Oscars. And these days he's writing for the concert hall as well, and we'll listen to his violin concerto tonight here with violinist James Ennis, performing with the Detroit Symphony Orchestra, conducted by Christian Matsalaru, in the music of James Newton Howard.

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James Ennis playing the violin with the Detroit Symphony Orchestra conducted by Christian Machelaru. Music of James Newton Howard, his violin concerto. James Newton Howard, American composer known best by most for his movie scores, and boy has he written a lot of them. Over 100 films he has scored, and had 9 nominations for Academy Awards. And so I thought as a little encore, I'd play you a little sampling of that. Here's Jean-Yves Thibaudet at the piano with something from his score, James Newton Howard's score, to The Last Airbender.

0: Flow Like Water, from the score to the film The Last Airbender, the music of James Newton Howard, played there by Jean-Yves Thibaudet.
1: When Vermont Public lost more than $2 million annually in federal funding last year, you showed up. 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

0: Berceuse, or Lullaby, by Stephen Paulus, played there by harpist Yolanda Condonassis.
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And this is called Summer Evening. Well, it's from the work Summer Evening by Oscar Merikanto. We'll hear the waltz played by the Helsinki Philharmonic, conducted by Leif Zegerstam.

It's from the Finnish composer Oscar Merikanto, the waltz from his work Summer Evening, played there by the Helsinki Philharmonic, conducted by Leif Zegerstam. Good evening and welcome into our classical music late on a Tuesday evening. The BBC Proms are underway, the biggest classical music festival in the world, held mainly at the Royal Albert Hall every summer. And so I've got English composers coming up this hour, and a few that have had works premiered at the BBC Proms as well. And Freya Whateley-Cohen is one of them. She had her Proms debut just a few years ago, 2019, actually. And this is a work of hers for, this is a chamber music piece, actually, for trio. The Black Oak Ensemble is going to play her piece called Conjure, Freya Whateley-Cohen.

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Conjure by the contemporary English composer Freya Whaley Cohen, played there by the Black Oak Ensemble. Going back to much earlier in the 20th century in England here for music of Frederick Delius, and I'm going to venture into a realm that I'm only barely able to speak to. That would be the difference between English gardens and French gardens. Somebody told me once, a French garden is exquisitely manicured, and an English garden is a bit more wild, but not fully. It's hardly a xeriscape, but we can imagine the English version here for Frederick Delius, and in a summer garden.

The mosquitoes are absent, but maybe there are some fireflies. In a Summer Garden by Frederick Delius, played there by the Bournemouth Symphony Orchestra, conducted by Richard Hickox.

I Wandered Lonely as a Cloud. Rebecca Dale setting Wordsworth there, and we heard it sung by Tenebrae, led by Nigel Short. One more contemporary British composer. This is Edmund Finniss. His work called Youth, played here by Claire Hammond.

0: That is called Youth by the contemporary English composer Edmund Finniss, played by pianist Claire Hammond. I'm Steve Seal. Have a great night.
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Choosing an encore piece for a concert can be a tough job. It's the final taste, the last look that you'll give your audience. Instead of first impressions making a difference, the last thing you leave them with can really make or break the show. Violinist Rachel Barton Pine has been a longtime advocate of music by composers of color. And she says, if given the choice between performing a standard European composer or a composer of color, pick the latter. That way you'll be a part of diversifying the program by including these composers and their music. And that's typically what she does. Coming up, we'll hear her perform this piece, which she often uses as an encore piece. That's coming up in about 15 minutes. I hope you're doing well tonight. I'm Jalene Kahn. It's great to have your company. French composer Claude Debussy saw the classical symphony as an obsolete form, but it didn't stop him from writing just one. Here that is, performed by the Lyon National Orchestra.

0: The only attempt at a symphony for French composer Claude Debussy. We heard the Lyon National Orchestra, led by conductor Euan Markel, on Music Through the Night. Peter Tchaikovsky wrote four orchestral suites. Coming up, we'll hear the one that is the most popular in about 5 minutes.
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In the mid-1990s, Rachel Barton Pine did something outside the box. She released an album that was full of world premieres, music that had never been recorded before, music by composers of color. And on that album includes composer Joseph White, whose father was Spanish and whose mother was Afro-Cuban. Violinist Rachel Barton Pine performs music here by Joseph White. It's his Etude No. 6.

Etude No. 6 by Joseph White, performed by violinist Rachel Barton Pine. Peter Tchaikovsky wrote 4 orchestral suites in his career. This one is the longest of the 4, and it's probably the most well-known. It's Orchestral Suite No. 3.

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0: Adrian Bolt conducted the London Philharmonic Orchestra. We heard them perform Orchestral Suite No. 3 by Peter Tchaikovsky on Music Through the Night.
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The violin was not an instrument that Johannes Brahms really played, but he came to know it in a very personal and hands-on way. At a young age, Brahms went on the road with a famous Hungarian violinist. That's how he learned about the instrument's capabilities and techniques. That's where he fell in love with it. Brahms was a big fan of the violin, and he also loved the soulfulness of the cello. And with this big piece of music, Brahms marries those two sounds beautifully. You'll hear it. A performance by violinist Isaac Stern, cellist Yo-Yo Ma, and more incredible talent, with string sextet number 1 by Brahms in about 20 minutes.

0: Harmonia Ensemble playing the first movement from Sonatina No. 2 called Happy Workshop by Richard Strauss. Coming up in just a minute, pianist Long Long plays music by one of his heroes. He'll tell you who that is next.
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1: Certain moments in our childhood can really shape the rest of our lives. And one of those moments for pianist Long Long was when he heard music by Franz Liszt.
2: I heard Liszt when I was very little, around 2 years old. And I heard the Hungarian Rhapsody No. 2 played by Tom the Cat. But obviously, at that time, I didn't know who Liszt was. And I only knew him when I was 5 years old, when I played one of his children's songs called Little Hungarian

pianist Long Long with a piece by his musical hero Franz Liszt, Etude No. 3. At the time Brahms wrote this music, there were not a lot of other composers who mastered this combination, a piece for violin, viola, and cello. String Sextet No. 1 by Johannes Brahms.

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Performed by an all-star cast including violinist Isaac Stern, cellist Yo-Yo Ma, and violist Jamie Laredo.

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You've probably traveled by airplane. Maybe you've even taken a train ride. And there's nothing like a good American road trip. Coming up, we're going to take the river less traveled. Along the way on this American river, we'll see beautiful bluffs. We'll experience raging waters and untouched landscapes. This journey down the Mississippi River is thanks to music by Florence Price. Hear it coming up in about 20 minutes.

Hope you're doing well tonight. I'm Jalene Kahn, and it's great to have your company. First, it's a performance by pianist Margaret Fingerhut. She plays Idol No. 2 by Czech composer Josef Suk.

Idol Number 2 by Yosef Suk, performed by pianist Margaret Fingerhut on Music Through the Night. What's the best birthday present you've ever received? Does something stick out in your mind? This piece of music was a birthday present for legendary English oboist Leon Goossens. Malcolm Arnold wrote this piece for Goossens in the 1950s as a celebration for his 60th birthday. It's an oboe quartet, and we'll hear it tonight performed by the Nash Ensemble.

0: The Nash Ensemble with an oboe quartet by Malcolm Arnold on Music Through the Night. Coming up, we'll take a journey that will take us through a lot of different landscapes. A journey down a great American river that starts with a trickle in northern Minnesota and rages south to the Gulf of Mexico. That's coming up in just a minute. I hope you can stick around.
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1: This piece of music takes you on a journey down our country's second longest river. The Mississippi River starts with just a trickle in northern Minnesota, where parts of the river are only 20 to 30 feet wide. From there, it rages south, and it sees a lot of different landscapes. And finally, at some points in the river, it's 2 miles wide before emptying in New Orleans into the Gulf of Mexico. Florence Price takes us on a journey down the Mississippi River with her Mississippi River Suite.

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Oppo Su conducted the Women's Philharmonic on Music Through the Night. Next, the National Symphony Orchestra of Ukraine play music by George Chadwick, the first movement from his Symphony No. 2.

The first movement from Symphony No. 2 by George Chadwick, performed by the National Symphony Orchestra of Ukraine on Music Through the Night.

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Some lives are just clouded in tragedy. Certain people just can't catch a break. It's one thing after another. But even through tragedy and pain, some people are able to create beauty and joy. This composer lived a short life. A short life that was filled with illness and pain. But she left behind so much beauty. You'll hear about her hard life and some of her gorgeous music coming up in about a half an hour. We'll start out with another pretty piece for piano, Luyong River by composer Bi Guangtong, performed here by pianist Lydia Maria Bader.

Lydia Maria Bader with music called Luoyang River by Bi Guangtong on Music Through the Night. Mozart wrote this music shortly after he arrived in Vienna and met Haydn for the first time. So naturally, it's inspired by one of Haydn's quartets, Mozart's String Quartet, String Quartet number 14.

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0: The Bartok Quartet with Mozart's Spring Quartet, String Quartet No. 14 on Music Through the Night. Coming up, we'll hear a symphony from a composer who said old age was dreadful. Writing music did not become easier for him the longer he did it. And the symphony we'll hear was written later in life, one of his most extraordinary works. That's coming up in just a couple minutes. I hope you can stick around.
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Lili Boulanger was a composer who was a part of a very musical family, and she had perfect pitch at just 2 years old. Lili was the first woman to win the coveted Prix de Rome prize. But illness plagued her entire life, and she died really young at only 25 years old. Still, through all that pain and illness she experienced, she wrote some really beautiful pieces of music, and that's what we'll hear now. A Sunny Garden by Lili Boulanger.

A Sunny Garden by Lili Boulanger, performed by Emile Naumoff on Music Through the Night. Jean Sibelius had written a lot of music before writing this symphony, and he said that the older he got, the more difficult composing was. He thought he was on the wrong rails, that old age was dreadful. But still, this symphony was one of his most extraordinary works. Symphony No. 7.

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There's a real paradox to being a couple, a musical couple. Often when you play music together, you experience a really intimate relationship. But that doesn't mean that you have romantic feelings for one another. There's an exchange of energy that happens in a performance. And you can't deny the feelings between two people and the connection that they have. That's the connection that these two musicians have. They have been performing together for decades. They are both superstars in their own right, and we'll hear them perform together coming up in about 20 minutes.

Strength of My Life from Come As You Are by Stephen Banks. We heard pianist Winston Choi and Julian Velasco playing tenor sax. It is really good to have you here as we enjoy these performances together. I'm Jalene Kahn. Coming up, we'll hear a performance by two individual superstars. When you put them both on stage, just dynamic. That performance is coming up in about 15 minutes. This is some of the most famous music by Dmitri Shostakovich. He only got the job for writing this music because the other composer called in sick. Shostakovich was the second choice to write music for the movie The Gadfly, and from that movie, this is The Romance.

The beautiful romance movement from The Gadfly by Dmitri Shostakovich. Neville Marriner conducted the Academy of St. Martin in the Fields. 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

0: pianist Clara Rodriguez with music by Teresa Carreño called Vals Gayo. Carreño was a Venezuelan pianist, singer, composer, and conductor. She had a long career that spanned over 50 years and was known internationally as a pianist. Another internationally known pianist is coming up next. Marta Argerich plays Beethoven in just a minute.
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0: These two musicians are both superstars in their own right. And when you put them together on stage, it's like you might as well just leave your jaw on the floor. Pianist Marta Argerich and violinist Guidon Kremer have been playing together for decades. And they say they still play together and absolutely love it because they still surprise each other. The duo plays Beethoven, Violin Sonata No. 1.

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0: Violinist Gidon Kremer and pianist Marta Argerich. What a pair, playing Beethoven's Violin Sonata No. 1. Another B is coming up, music by Johannes Brahms, in just a minute.
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0: There's two versions of that piece of music, one for two pianos and the one we just heard and is heard far more often for orchestra. Variations on a theme by Haydn, St. Anthony Chorale. It's by Johannes Brahms. Yoel Levy conducted the Atlanta Symphony Orchestra. I'm Jalleen Kahn. It's great to have your company. Thanks for being here.
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0: Hovhannes is such an interesting composer because he dabbles in the mystical and the spiritual and the Asian sonorities and, you know, at times really quite traditional and tonal. So I think it's nice to have a piece that's just a little bit of everything, something for everyone.
1: That's harpist Yolanda Condonassis talking about Alan Hovhannes, a composer who she says has a little bit of everything, something for everyone. Coming up in about 15 minutes, Something for You by Alan Hovhannes, performed by Yolanda Condonassis.

Some music from the movie The English Patient, that film score by Gabriel Yared. Angèle Dubaud conducted La Pietà. Thanks a lot for being here as we enjoy the music together. I'm Jalene Kahn. Coming up, a couple of big-name composers, including Bach and Benjamin Britten. Plus, we'll hear a performance by harpist Yolanda Condonassis in less than 10 minutes. This next piece is among ballet's most famous and most performed pieces. It's the Pas de Deux from Le Corsaire by Ricardo Drigo.

Pas de Deux from Le Corsaire by Ricardo Drigo. Richard Bonning conducted the London Symphony Orchestra. Harpist Yolanda Condonassis says that Alan Hovhaness is a composer who has something for everyone in his catalog. And if you're a fan of solo harp, that's what you'll hear now. Condonassis with a sonata for harp by Alan Hovhaness.

0: A Sonata for Harp by Alan Hovhaness, performed by harpist Yolanda Condonassis, who has written a book for modern composers on writing for the harp. And how interesting would it be if those two musicians had had a chance to sit down and talk to one another about that instrument? Coming up, we'll hear some Bach. It's played by mandolin and recorder, along with ensemble, in just a minute.
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1: This is a concerto for oboe and violin by Bach. But instead of oboe and violin, we'll hear mandolin and recorder. The ensemble Il Girardino Armonico is conducted by Giovanni Antonini. He'll play recorder with mandolinist Avi Avital.

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0: Concerto for Oboe and Violin by Bach. I had to do a double take of the information I have for that recording because I have soloist Avi Avital playing mandolin and Giovanni Antonini playing recorder. Antonini was also the conductor with the ensemble Il Girardino Armonico. Anytime you're wondering about a piece of music that you've heard, you can find out more about it on our on-air playlist. 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

Matinee Musicale, music that was a part of a ballet that earned Benjamin Britten a really nice wage. That music by Benjamin Britten, played by the English Chamber Orchestra under conductor Alexander Gibson. Thanks a lot for being here with me to enjoy these performances. I hope you have a great Wednesday. I'm Jalene Kahn.

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0: Good morning. From the Fairbanks Museum in St. Johnsbury, this is the Eye on the Sky forecast. Some mild air in place this morning and rather muggy. A warm front lifting north late yesterday, giving us a few showers and some thunderstorms overnight. But a cold front to our west will be moving that mild and muggy air out. It'll also generate a few scattered showers or perhaps a thunderstorm, followed by some clearing skies tonight. Cooler and less humid air will start to move in this afternoon. You'll really feel the difference by tomorrow morning. A sunny but pleasantly cool day tomorrow. So the forecast, clouds breaking for increasing amounts of sun, mild, a bit muggy, localized showers or a thunderstorm, more numerous north, tapering off. High 60s to near 70 in the St. Lawrence and northern New York, 70s elsewhere, some low 80s in southern valleys. Clearing out tonight, patchy fog in the 50s, and tomorrow, any fog gives way to sunshine, highs ranging through the 70s. I'm meteorologist Mark Breen with an Eye on the Sky.
1: This is the Composer's Datebook for July 22nd. I'm John Burge. On today's date in 1847, Giuseppe Verdi conducted the premiere of his newest opera, I Masnadieri, or The Robbers, at Her Majesty's Theatre in London, with Her Majesty Queen Victoria in the audience. It was the first time in more than 20 years that a world-famous composer had composed an opera specifically for London. As one of Verdi's young assistants put it, neither Rossini, Bellini, nor Donizetti had ever pitched their tents on the banks of the Thames. As an added attraction, the 27-year-old Swedish nightingale, soprano Jenny Lind, topped an all-star lineup of singers. The premiere was a great success, with Verdi and the singers called to the stage to receive cheers from the audience. The critics of the day, however, were less than kind. "We take this to be the worst opera that has ever been given at Her Majesty's Theater," wrote one. "There does not exist an Italian composer more incapable of producing what is commonly called melody." I Masnadieri fared a little better back in Italy, but gradually faded from the active repertory until the revival of interest in all of Verdi's opera in the 20th century. Composer Datebook is produced by APM, American Public Media, in conjunction with the American Composers Forum, reminding you that all music was once new.

Good morning. I'm Helen Lyons. Thanks so much for making Vermont Public Classical part of your day here on this Wednesday, July 22nd. Coming up in this 7 o'clock hour, we'll spend a little time in the 18th century, first with Johann Christian Bach's opera about Alexander the Great conquering the known world. And then an old familiar favorite, I'm hoping you'll hear it in an all new way, the summer section from Antonio Vivaldi's Four Seasons, Janine Jansen and her ensemble performing. Gwyneth Walker's Vision of Hills takes us to these green mountains, and we finish out the hour with a tourist's perspective of Italy in Carl Goldmark's In Italy Overture. We begin with Carlos Salcedo writing in 1914. Like Henriette Renier, he was a pioneer of the harp, and he had this philosophy of harp as orchestra that defined many of his compositions. Here, the harpist must alternate between lyrical, sweeping melodies and aggressive, thunderous glissandos. Dynamic range of the instrument on display here in Salcedo's Opus 28 Ballade. Lavinia Meyer performs.

Carlos Salcedo's 1914 Ballade for solo harp, Lavinia Meyer performing here on Vermont Public Classical. The Craftsbury Chamber Players second week features Piano Quartet No. 1 in G minor of Brahms. That's tonight at 7:30 at the Ellie Long Music Center in Colchester, and tomorrow at 7:30 at the Hardwick Townhouse. 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We'll head to the classical era with music by Bach's youngest son, who made his home in London, Johann Christian Bach, and the overture to his opera, Alexander in India. Anthony Halstead leads the Hanover Band.

The overture to Johann Christian Bach's opera Alexander in India. Anthony Halsted led the Hanover Band here on listener-supported Vermont Public Classical. 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And Island Arts with pianist Sylvia Parker, playing short classics and jazz by composers including Mozart, Bartok, Gershwin, and Joplin. July 26th, islandarts.org. Well, there are some pieces that one must program judiciously. They're so famous and so familiar to us, they risk being overplayed. But this take on Antonio Vivaldi's Four Seasons by Janine Jansen and her ensemble, I find so fresh. It's as if I'm hearing the piece for the first time every time. Listen out in this summer movement. They really lean into Vivaldi's word painting of hazy, lazy, hot days of indolence. And then suddenly, an unexpected summer thunderstorm makes us all beat a hasty retreat to shelter.

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0: I find it so exciting when an artist makes a really, really familiar piece sound fresh and new. That was the Janine Janssen Ensemble featuring Janine Janssen, violin soloist, in the summer section of Antonio Vivaldi's Four Seasons here on Vermont Public Classical. And let's find out what's coming up tonight on Early Music Now.
1: 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I'm Sarah Schneider, and I hope you'll tune in next time for Early Music Now.
0: Listen out tonight at 9 for Early Music Now, right here on Vermont Public Classical. We turn now to composer Gwyneth Walker, who once made her home here in Vermont. Her A Vision of Hills is based on the traditional Irish hymn, Be Thou My Vision, and also refers to the view from her window as she composed each day. We'll hear the ensemble Musica Harmonia perform.

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We heard the Musica Harmonia Ensemble performing here on listener-supported Vermont Public Classical. 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Coming up on Sunday afternoon, tenor Cameron Brownell with pianist Haley Messier and violist Elizabeth Messier will perform music of Robert and Clara Schumann and Johannes Brahms, Sunday at 4 at Charlotte Congregational Church. Admission by donation. We will finish this 7 o'clock hour with a good friend of Brahms, Carl Goldmark, heads to Italy in 1903, and his In Italy overture is an exuberant tourist's eye view of the country. Andras Korodi leads the Budapest Philharmonic Orchestra.

0: Well, now I feel like having some gelato. Carl Goldmark's In Italy Overture. Andras Korodi led the Budapest Philharmonic Orchestra here on Vermont Public Classical. 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on the Sky forecast. Today's 8 o'clock Bach contains one of his more famous melodies. We'll enjoy the Violin Sonata No. 4 in C minor right after this.
1: Good morning. From the Fairbanks Museum in St. Johnsbury, this is the Eye on the Sky forecast. Some mild air in place this morning and rather muggy. A warm front lifting north late yesterday, giving us a few showers and some thunderstorms overnight. But a cold front to our west will be moving that mild and muggy air out. It'll also generate a few scattered showers or perhaps a thunderstorm, followed by some clearing skies tonight. Cooler and less humid air will start to move in this afternoon. You'll really feel the difference by tomorrow morning. A sunny but pleasantly cool day tomorrow. So the forecast: clouds breaking for increasing amounts of sun, mild, a bit muggy, localized showers or a thunderstorm, more numerous north, tapering off. Highs 60s to near 70 in the St. Lawrence and northern New York, 70s elsewhere, some low 80s in southern valleys. Clearing out tonight, patchy fog in the 50s, and tomorrow, any fog gives way to sunshine, highs ranging through the 70s. I'm meteorologist Mark Breen with an Eye on the Sky.
0: Welcome back and good morning. I'm Helen Lyons. Thanks so much for making Vermont Public Classical part of your day here on this Wednesday, July 22nd. In this 8 o'clock hour, Alexander Scriabin has a little daydream, his reverie for orchestra, an opera overture by Princess Anna Amalia of Prussia, and then a listener favorite, the Arabian Waltz of Rabi Abu Khalil featuring Yo-Yo Ma, finishing out the hour with a pair of elegant pieces for string orchestra by Frank Bridge. Today's 8 o'clock Bach, modeled after the Italian church sonatas, Violin Sonata No. 4 in C minor, Giuliano Carmignola and Andrea Marcon perform.

Bach's Violin Sonata No. 4 in C minor, BWV 1017. Giuliano Carmignola, violin, and Andrea Marcon, harpsichord, performing here on listener-supported Vermont Public Classical. We also have support today from the Hall Art Foundation, a museum of contemporary art in Reading, presenting the group show A Farewell to the Western World, now through November, hallartfoundation.org. And AARP Vermont advocates for the preservation of Vermonters' Social Security benefits. Details at aarp.org/VT. Well, with our next piece, we can see just how thankful composers are to have their works performed. Alexander Scriabin had only written for the piano in 1898 when he embarked on this short piece for orchestra titled Reverie. And he wrote the piece completely in secret. Only when it was finished did he show it to his friend Nikolai Rimsky-Korsakov for final judgment. And Rimsky-Korsakov said, "It is delightful. Weeded in piquant harmonies and not badly orchestrated." And so it was put on a program for that December. And at the first rehearsal, Scriabin wrote, "Imagine my joy. The piece sounds very well." At the rehearsal, Korsakov was so sweet. He had each section go through its parts separately and spent a whole hour on it. The piece only takes about 5 minutes to play. At the performance, Rimsky-Korsakov conducted, and the piece was encored. Vladimir Ashkenazi leads the Berlin Radio Symphony Orchestra.

Alexander Scriabin's Reverie. Vladimir Ashkenazy led the Berlin Radio Symphony Orchestra here on Vermont Public Classical. And the North Country Chamber Players present free family-friendly performances of Prokofiev's Peter and the Wolf this morning at 11 at the Colonial Theatre in Bethlehem, New Hampshire, tomorrow morning at 11 at the Rialto Theatre in Lancaster, New Hampshire. Find the details at northcountrychamberplayers.org. Well, we will come out of our reverie into some bright sunshine with this next work, the overture and entr'acte from Princess Anna Amalia of Prussia's opera, Erwin und Elmire. Peter Gulke leads the Staatskapelle Weimar.

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0: Peter Gulke, leading the Staatskapelle Weimar with an overture and entr'acte from Princess Anna Amalia of Prussia's opera Erwin und Elmire here on Vermont Public Classical. And here's what's going on this week on Exploring Music.
1: 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Big piece of Respighi, in which he's inspired by Botticelli, Virgil Thompson painting musical portraits, and a wonderful big piece of Hindemith, the Matthias der Mahler Symphony. Don't miss it. 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
0: Tune in for Exploring Music weeknights at 7, right here on Vermont Public Classical. Well, the thing I think I like the most about this next piece, aside from it being completely awesome and featuring Yo-Yo Ma, is that every time I air it, a listener writes in and says, "Wow, that was so fun. Thank you so much." So we're going to just make ourselves

Helps feel real good with Rabi Abu Khalil's Arabian Waltz. This is from Yo-Yo Ma's Silk Road Ensemble. And Yo-Yo Ma is our featured soloist with the Chicago Symphony Orchestra, led by Miguel Harth-Bedoya.

a midweek pick-me-up. Sorry to interrupt your dancing. That was Rabih Abu Khalil's Arabian Waltz, Miguel Harthbedoya leading the Chicago Symphony Orchestra with Yo-Yo Ma here on Vermont Public Classical, where support comes from our sustaining members as well as Casella Waste and Recycling, serving local communities since 1975, providing food waste, composting, and organics recovery solutions in Vermont. 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Oh, let's keep dancing. Why not? A couple of early pieces here by Frank Bridge, arranged for strings by Paul Hindmarsh, titled simply Two Pieces. First, we start off with a graceful and wistful minor key valse intermezzo, and then a rather cheeky and high-spirited scherzo fantastique follows. David Lloyd-Jones leads the Northern Sinfonia.

0: Elegant string writing from English composer Frank Bridge. His two pieces, A Waltz and a Scherzo, from 1901 and 1902. David Lloyd-Jones led the Northern Sinfonia here on Vermont Public Classical. 102.1 WVXR Randolph, 88.1 WNCH Norwich, 106.9 WVTI Brighton, 91.1 WVNK Manchester, 95.1 WVTQ Sunderland Manchester, 91.5 WVLR FM Lindenville, 90.9 WOXR Schuyler Falls Burlington, 90.1 WOXM Middlebury, 107.5 WVER FM West Rutland, and at vermontpublic.org. Time now to check in with the Eye on the Sky forecast. At the top of the 9 o'clock hour, Felix Mendelssohn is very hungry. Fortunately, he meets a pair of musicians who can help him out. Right, all of that right after this message.
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4: Good morning. From the Fairbanks Museum in St. Johnsbury, this is the Eye on the Sky forecast. Some mild air in place this morning and rather muggy. A warm front lifting north late yesterday, giving us a few showers and some thunderstorms overnight. But a cold front to our west will be moving that mild and muggy air out. It'll also generate a few scattered showers or perhaps a thunderstorm, followed by some clearing skies tonight. Cooler and less humid air will start to move in this afternoon. You'll really feel the difference by tomorrow morning. A sunny but pleasantly cool day tomorrow. So the forecast, clouds breaking for increasing amounts of sun, mild, a bit muggy, localized showers or a thunderstorm, more numerous north, tapering off. Highs 60s to near 70 in the St. Lawrence and northern New York, 70s elsewhere, some low 80s in southern valleys. Clearing out tonight, patchy fog in the 50s, and tomorrow, any fog gives way to sunshine, highs ranging through the 70s. I'm meteorologist Mark Breen with an Eye on the Sky.
0: Welcome back and good morning. I'm Helen Lyons. Thanks so much for your company here on Vermont Public Classical on this Wednesday, July 22nd. Coming up in this 9 o'clock hour, music from the classical era, Piano Concerto by Mariana Martinez. And the second half of our hour devoted to music from Nordic countries, Carl Nielsen's Saga Dream, with a hazy, wispy feel of a half-remembered dream, and Edvard Grieg's Holberg Suite form the second half of the hour. But first, in honor of Pi Day, which it is if you write the date the way they do in other parts of the world, 22/7, equals 3.14. Felix Mendelssohn sings for his supper, so to speak. He met a pair of musicians, a father and son clarinet and basset horn duo, who were really good cooks. And they hailed from Bavaria, where specialties were dumplings. They specialized in steamed dumplings and a sweet cheese dumpling. Felix Mendelssohn could not get enough of this, and so he bartered a couple of concert pieces for their instruments in exchange for them coming on over to his house in Berlin and cooking him dinner. We'll hear Alan Francis leading the London Sinfonietta soloists, Thea King, clarinet, and Georgina Dobre, basset horn.

Felix Mendelssohn trading music for dumplings in his concert piece for clarinet and basset horn, Opus 113. Alan Francis led the London Sinfonietta soloists Thea King, clarinet, and Georgina Dobre, basset horn, here on listener-supported Vermont Public Classical. 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And Island Arts, presenting Skylark, performing Celtic, Nordic, and American music, Friday, July 24th in North Hero. More at islandarts.org. We've got the second half of this hour, all Nordic music. But first, I want to give a listener supporter shout out and thanks to George, who listens to us in Jersey City. Had a nice correspondence with him, and he mentioned how much he appreciates hearing music by women on our airwaves and said, more, please. Happy to oblige. And more in particular from several composers, including our next composer, Mariana Martinez. She lived in Vienna. She was the daughter of a diplomat and took lessons with Joseph Haydn. Martinez and her family lived on the very nice and plush bottom floor apartment in the building in Vienna. Way up in the drafty top apartment lived one Joseph Haydn, aspiring composer and conductor. And you can hear his good humor rubbing off on Mariana's own A major piano concerto. We'll hear the Orchestra Filharmonia Iberica with Melanie Mestre, piano soloist.

The A Major Piano Concerto of Mariana Martinez. We heard Melanie Mestre, soloist with the Orchestra Filarmonia Iberica, here on Vermont Public Classical. And tomorrow evening, Point Counterpoint presents faculty musicians with pianist Diana Fanning for a benefit concert, including music of Manuel de Falla, Lily Boulanger, and Ravel's Piano Trio. That's Thursday at 7:30 at Town Hall Theatre in Middlebury. Find the details at pointcp.com. We turn now to a piece that was really quite arresting and progressive for its day from the early 20th century here. Danish composer Carl Nielsen's Saga Dream, inspired by a scene in a 13th century Icelandic saga in which our hero Gunnar, having made an arduous river crossing with his brothers, as they sit down to rest, Gunnar falls into a deep sleep, and it's obvious that he's having a very profound dream. And when one of his brothers tries to wake him up, the other says, no, let him sleep his sleep and dream his dream. And Nielsen translates the narrative itself into a rather shifting, atmospheric, psychological soundscape, opening with a thoughtful introduction for the strings, and just little fragmented pieces of a sort of fugal section that try to bring themselves together, but they can't, just drifting off into thread after thread, much like a wandering dream. We'll hear Lance Friedel leading the Aarhus Symphony Orchestra.

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Carl Nielsen's 1908 Saga Dream. Lance Friedel led the Aarhus Symphony Orchestra here on Vermont Public Classical. And one last quote from contemporary critic William Berend says, "The music has a highly stimulating effect, but it seems to lack proportions, to be at once too short and too long, as dreams, after all, can be." 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We also have support today from Bittner Antiques, now offering walk-in assessments and purchases on Thursdays at their showroom on Shelburne Road, bittnerantiques.com. And the Manchester Music Festival with Dvorak in America, drawing inspiration from Indigenous and Black musical styles, July 23rd. Tickets at mmfvt.org. Well, we will finish out this hour with another Nordic composer, Edvard Grieg, bringing us home with his Holberg Suite from 1884, channeling music of the 17th century, as this piece was written to celebrate the 200th anniversary of the birth of Danish-Norwegian humanist playwright Ludvig Holberg. We'll hear Leonard Friedman leading the Scottish Baroque Ensemble.

0: Edvard Grieg's Holberg Suite, bringing our time together to a close this morning. Leonard Friedman leading the Scottish Baroque Ensemble here on Vermont Public Classical. 88.1 WNCH Norwich, 102.1 WVXR Randolph, 91.1 WVNK Manchester, 95.1 WVTQ Sunderland Manchester, 90.1 WOXM Middlebury, 106.9 WVTI Brighton, 107.5 WVER FM West Rutland, 90.9 WOXR Schuyler Falls Burlington, 91.5 WVLR FM Lindenville, and on the Vermont Public app. I'm Helen Lyons. Thanks so much for your company this morning. Hope you enjoy the rest of your Wednesday. And now, time for music with Walter Parker.
1: Thank you, Helen. In a moment, we'll get the Eye on the Sky weather from Fairbanks Museum meteorologist Mark Breen. Then we have Beethoven's Quintet for Piano and Winds, the Fantastic Scherzo of Joseph Such, and a quartet for flute, oboe, violin, and continuo from Telemann's Tafelmusik, or table music. So we hope you'll stay tuned to Vermont Public Classical.
2: Good morning. From the Fairbanks Museum in St. Johnsbury, this is the Eye on the Sky forecast. Some mild air in place this morning and rather muggy. A warm front lifting north late yesterday, giving us a few showers and some thunderstorms overnight. But a cold front to our west will be moving that mild and muggy air out. It'll also generate a few scattered showers or perhaps a thunderstorm, followed by some clearing skies tonight. Cooler and less humid air will start to move in this afternoon. You'll really feel the difference by tomorrow morning. A sunny but pleasantly cool day tomorrow. So the forecast: clouds breaking for increasing amounts of sun, mild, a bit muggy, localized showers or a thunderstorm, more numerous north, tapering off. Highs 60s to near 70 in the St. Lawrence and northern New York, 70s elsewhere, some low 80s in southern valleys. Clearing out tonight, patchy fog in the 50s, and tomorrow, any fog gives way to sunshine, highs ranging through the 70s. I'm meteorologist Mark Breen with an Eye on the Sky.
1: Currently it's 68 in Bennington, 70 in Montpelier, 71 in St. Johnsbury, 73 in Brattleboro, 75 in Rutland, 76 in Burlington, 21 degrees Celsius in Montreal. This is Beethoven's Quintet for Piano and Winds in E-flat, Opus 16, inspired by Mozart's Quintet for the same instrumentation and in the same key. We'll hear the Vienna-Berlin Ensemble.

Beethoven's Quintet for Piano and Winds in E-flat, Opus 16, played by the Vienna Berlin Ensemble here on Vermont Public Classical at 28 minutes past 10 o'clock. We have music of Joseph Suk in just a moment. Listen for the Vermont Symphony Orchestra in concert this evening at 8 o'clock on Vermont Public Classical. This evening, Jamie Laredo conducts The Noon Witch by Dvorak and Prokofiev's Symphony No. 5. That's tonight at 8 here on Vermont Public Classical, funded by listeners like you and by the Farmhouse Tap and Grill, a farm-to-table gastropub in Burlington and Williston. 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

0: fantastic scherzo of Joseph Suk, Dvorak's pupil and eventually son-in-law, played by the Czech Philharmonic Orchestra, Jerzy Bielolavik directing. 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We have music of Telemann in just a moment.
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0: 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The Craftsbury Chamber Players' second week features the Piano Quartet No. 1 in G minor of Johannes Brahms. 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We'll hear members of Musica Antiqua Köln, led by Reinhard Goebel.

A quartet in G major by Telemann for flute, oboe, violin, and continuo, played by members of Musica Antiqua Köln, here on Vermont Public Classical at 2 minutes before 11 o'clock. Coming up, we have a piano trio by the teenaged Claude Debussy and the Symphony No. 1, the Sirius Symphony of Swedish composer Franz Berwald. So stay tuned to Vermont Public Classical, WVER-FM West Rutland, WNCH Norwich, WVTI Brighton, WOXR Schuyler Falls Burlington, WOXM Middlebury, WVTQ Sunderland Manchester, WVNK Manchester, WVXR Randolph, WVLR-FM Lindenville at 94.5 from Wake Robin and Shelburne and on your smart speaker. The Eye on the Sky weather, periods of clouds and sun, mild and a bit muggy, some localized showers or a thunderstorm decreasing this afternoon, highs in the 60s to near 70 in the St. Lawrence Valley and northern New York, 70s elsewhere, some low 80s in southern valleys. Tonight, a stray evening shower in the north, gradual clearing, last in the northeast, areas of dense fog and cool temperatures, lows in the 50s, some upper 40s in cool spots. Thursday, patchy morning fog, then sunshine mixed with some clouds, highs tomorrow ranging through the 70s. Currently, it's 68 in Bennington, 71 in Rutland and Montpelier, 74 in St. Johnsbury, 75 in Brattleboro, 76 in Burlington, 20 degrees Celsius in Montreal. It's 11 o'clock. I'm Walter Parker, and this is the piano trio in G major of the 19-year-old Claude Debussy. We'll hear violinist Joseph Silverstein, cellist Fred Sherry, and pianist Lee Luvisi.

0: The Piano Trio in G Major of the 19-year-old Claude Debussy, played by members of the Chamber Music Society of Lincoln Center, Joseph Silverstein, violin, Fred Sherry, cello, and Lee Luvisi, piano. The Piano Trio of Maurice Ravel will be the featured work on Point Counterpoint's benefit concert, featuring faculty musicians joined by guest pianist Diana Fanning. Also on the program, music of Manuel de Falla and Lily Boulanger. That's tomorrow, Thursday the 23rd, at 7:30 at Town Hall Theater in Middlebury. Get the details at pointcp.com. It's 24 minutes past 11 o'clock. Coming up next on Vermont Public Classical, we have a symphony of Swedish composer Franz Berwald.
1: 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I'm Sarah Schneider, and I hope you'll tune in next time for Early Music Now.
0: 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Next on Vermont Public Classical, we have the Symphony No. 1 in G minor of Franz Berwald, which he titled his Sirius Symphony. The San Francisco Symphony is conducted by Herbert Blomstedt.

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0: Swedish composer Franz Berwald called that his Sirius Symphony, his Symphony No. 1 in G minor, played by the San Francisco Symphony, Herbert Blomstedt directing. It's a minute before noon. In a moment, we'll get the Eye on the Sky weather from Fairbanks Museum meteorologist Lawrence Hayes. Then we have a flute concerto by Carl Philipp Emanuel Bach, a violin concerto by the 13-year-old Felix Mendelssohn, and the Music Hall Suite for Brass Quintet by Joseph Horowitz. Over on our news service in the noon hour, it's Vermont Edition, today offering some tips on learning a new language as an adult. 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
1: This is the Eye on the Sky forecast from the Fairbanks Museum. A cold front will depart to our east this afternoon, taking most of the scattered showers with it, but a trailing upper-level impulse will maintain the chance of showers longer in the far north. Lowering humidity behind the front will be the first step toward dry and pleasant weather tomorrow. The details this afternoon, variable clouds and isolated shower possible except scattered near and north of Route 2 and in the White Mountains, chance of thunder early along and east of the Greens, breezy with highs from the mid-70s to around 80, near 70 in the cooler spots north. Tonight, slight chance of an early shower in the northern mountains, otherwise clearing, gradually northeast. Lows mainly from the upper 40s to mid-50s. Mostly to partly sunny Thursday, highs in the mid to upper 70s, some lower 70s northeast and in the Adirondacks. I'm meteorologist Lawrence Hayes with an Eye on the Sky.
0: Currently it's 69 in Brattleboro, 70 in Bennington, 73 in Rutland and Burlington, 74 in Montpelier, 77 in St. Johnsbury, 18 degrees Celsius in Montreal. Good afternoon, I'm Walter Parker. Very happy to be sharing music with you until 3 o'clock this afternoon on Vermont Public Classical. Our noon music gets underway with a flute concerto in A minor by Carl Philipp Emanuel Bach. Patrick Galois is the flutist with the Toronto Camerata, led by Kevin Mallon.

0: A Flute Concerto in A Minor by Carl Philipp Emanuel Bach. Patrick Galois played the flute with the Toronto Camerata led by Kevin Mallon. We have music of the 13-year-old Felix Mendelssohn in just a moment here on Vermont Public Classical.
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0: 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Tenor Cameron Brownell, with pianist Haley Messier and violist Elizabeth Messier, will perform music of Robert and Clara Schumann and Johannes Brahms, Sunday at 4 at Charlotte Congregational Church, admission by donation. 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

Felix Mendelssohn's Concerto for Violin and String Orchestra in D minor, written when he was 13 years old, played by violinist Victoria Mulova with the Academy of St. Martin in the Fields, led by Neville Mariner. It's 10 minutes before 1 o'clock. We have music of English composer Joseph Horowitz, evoking a music hall in just a moment. Vermont Public Classical is funded by listeners like you and by Oliver Subaru of Rutland, where the service and sales experiences include pickup and delivery, loaners, and off-site sales availability. 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It's the final week of the Green Mountain Chamber Music Festival, and their concert on Friday has music of Ernest Bloch, Frank Bridge, Alexander Zemlinsky, and William Walton. That's 7:30 Friday at the Ellie Long Music Center in Colchester. 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This is the Music Hall Suite for Brass Quintet by Joseph Horowitz, played by the Metropolitan Brass Quintet.

Very witty music by the Austrian-English composer Joseph Horowitz. His Music Hall Suite, played by the Metropolitan Brass Quintet, here on Vermont Public Classical at 2 minutes before 1 o'clock. Coming up, we have a symphony by the English astronomer and composer William Herschel, the Piano Trio No. 1 of Louise Ferenc, and some of the suites for small orchestra of Igor Stravinsky. So we hope you'll stay tuned to Vermont Public Classical, WVNK Manchester, WVTQ Sunderland Manchester, WNCH Norwich, WVTI Brighton, WVERFM West Rutland, WOXR Schuyler Falls Burlington, WOXM Middlebury, WVXR Randolph, WVLR-FM Lindenville, on the Vermont Public App, and at 1069 in Woodstock, with facilities provided by Billings Farm and Museum in Woodstock, Vermont. The Eye on the Sky weather. Periods of clouds and sun today, mild and a bit muggy. Some localized showers or a thunderstorm, decreasing during the afternoon. Highs in the 60s to near 70 in the St. Lawrence Valley and northern New York, 70s elsewhere, some low 80s in southern valleys. Tonight, a stray evening shower in the north, gradual clearing last in the northeast, areas of dense fog, cool, with lows in the 50s, some upper 40s in cool spots. Thursday, patchy morning fog, then sunshine mixed with some clouds, highs ranging through the 70s tomorrow. Currently, it's 71 in Bennington, 72 in Brattleboro, 73 in Rutland and Montpelier, 76 in Burlington, 78, make that 79 in St. Johnsbury, 20 degrees Celsius in Montreal. It's 1 o'clock. I'm Walter Parker. And next, we have the Symphony No. 12 in D major, of the composer and astronomer credited with discovering the planet Uranus, William Herschel. The London Mozart Players are directed by Matthias Bamert.

0: The Symphony No. 12 in D major of the English astronomer and composer William Herschel. We heard the London Mozart Players led by Matthias Bamert. It's 12 minutes past 1 o'clock. We have music of French composer Louise Ferranc in just a moment.
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0: 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Next on Vermont Public Classical, music of the multi-talented Louise Ferranc, a mid-19th century French composer, pedagogue, she taught at the Paris Conservatory, pianist and music editor. She and her husband ran a successful music publishing house. We're going to hear The Piano Trio No. 1 in E-flat, Opus 33 of Louise Ferranc, played by the Neve Trio.

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The Piano Trio No. 1 in E-flat, Opus 33, of the mid-19th century French composer Louise Ferranc. We heard the Neve Trio here on Vermont Public Classical at 11 minutes before 2 o'clock. 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Next on Vermont Public Classical, we have selections from Igor Stravinsky's two suites for small orchestra. Hugh Wolf conducts the St. Paul Chamber Orchestra.

0: Selections from Igor Stravinsky's Two Suites for Small Orchestra. We heard the St. Paul Chamber Orchestra, led by Hugh Wolf, here on Vermont Public Classical. It's 2 minutes before 2 o'clock. In a moment, we'll get the Eye on the Sky weather from Fairbanks Museum meteorologist Lawrence Hayes. Then we have A Fantasy on French Folk Tunes by Vincent Dandy, and Rachmaninoff's Piano Concerto No. 3 in D minor. So we hope you'll stay tuned to Vermont Public Classical, WVTI Brighton, WNCH Norwich, WVXR Randolph, WVER-FM West Rutland, WVNK Manchester, WVTQ Sunderland Manchester, WVLR-FM Lindenville, WOXM Middlebury, WOXR Schuyler Falls Burlington, on the Vermont Public app or at vermontpublic.org.
1: This is the Eye on the Sky forecast from the Fairbanks Museum. A cold front will depart to our east this afternoon, taking most of the scattered showers with it, but a trailing upper-level impulse will maintain the chance of showers longer in the far north. Lowering humidity behind the front will be the first step toward dry and pleasant weather tomorrow. The details this afternoon, variable clouds and isolated shower possible, except scattered near and north of Route 2 and in the White Mountains, chance of thunder early along and east of the Greens, breezy with highs from the mid-70s to around 80, near 70 in the cooler spots north. Tonight, slight chance of an early shower in the northern mountains, otherwise clearing, gradually northeast. Lows mainly from the upper 40s to mid-50s. Mostly to partly sunny Thursday, highs in the mid to upper 70s, some lower 70s northeast and in the Adirondacks. I'm meteorologist Lawrence Hayes with an Eye on the Sky.
0: Currently it's 71 in Bennington, 73 in Montpelier, 74 in Rutland, 76 in Burlington, 78 in Brattleboro, 80 in St. Johnsbury, 21 degrees Celsius in Montreal. It's 2 o'clock. I'm Walter Parker. And next, we have A Fantasy on French Folk Tunes, Opus 31 of Vincent Dandy. Albrecht Meyer plays oboe with the Academy of St. Martin in the Fields, led by Matthias Monius.

0: Fantasy on French Folk Tunes by Vincent Dandy. We heard Albrecht Meyer playing oboe with the Academy of St. Martin in the Fields, led by Matthias Monius. We have music of Rachmaninoff in just a moment here on Vermont Public Classical. And listen for the Vermont Symphony Orchestra in concert this evening at 8 on Vermont Public Classical. Jamie Laredo conducts The Noon Witch of Dvorak and the Symphony No. 5 of Prokofiev. That's this evening at 8 on Vermont Public Classical, followed at 9 by Early Music Now.
1: 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I'm Sarah Schneider, and I hope you'll tune in next time for Early Music Now.
0: That's tonight at 9 on Vermont Public Classical, funded by our sustainers and by Burlington Emergency and Veterinary Specialists, with care including dentistry, internal medicine, and ophthalmology, BEVSVT.com, and Von Trapp Family Resort and Beer Hall Restaurant and Hotel in Stowe, whose partnership helps ensure Vermont Public Classical service at 96.5 FM. 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In this in-concert performance, we'll hear pianist Arkady Valados with the Berlin Philharmonic.

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0: Rachmaninoff's Piano Concerto No. 3 in D minor, played by Arkady Volodos with the Berlin Philharmonic, an in-concert recording made in June of 1999. 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It's a minute before 3 o'clock. 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The music continues 24 hours a day. This is WOXM Middlebury, WVXR Randolph, WNCH Norwich, WVTI Brighton, WVNK Manchester, WVTQ Sunderland Manchester, WVERFM West Rutland, WVLRFM Lindenville, WOXR Schuyler Falls Burlington, at 1039 from Kindle at Hanover, and at vermontpublic.org. I'm Walter Parker. Thanks for listening to Vermont Public Classical. Join me tonight at 8 for the Vermont Symphony Orchestra in concert with Prokofiev's Symphony No. 5, conducted by Jamie Laredo. It's 3 o'clock.
1: Are you a Beethoven Symphony superfan? If you are, this music might sound familiar, like the beginning of Beethoven's Sixth Symphony, his Pastoral Symphony. There is a good reason. Is it because it's by Beethoven? Well, no. It is in the same key, though, and it is a symphony. It's even a Pastoral Symphony, given that name by its composer, Alexander Glazunov, who was deliberately referencing the opening of Beethoven's Pastoral Symphony with this music. But do the similarities stop there? Well, you'll find out when you hear Glazunov's Pastoral Symphony later this hour. Let's start things off with part of a flute concerto by Czech composer Vilém Bládek, who was himself a flutist. Here is flutist Karl Bernhard Sabon with the Berlin Radio Symphony Orchestra.

The first movement of a flute concerto by Willem Blodig, that was Carl Bernhard Sabon with the Berlin Radio Symphony Orchestra, conducted by Jurgis Lajevich. I'm Aaron Kane. It's great to be with you today. Toward the end of the 19th century, pianists who composed started playing games with water. They were captivated by the sounds made by fountains, by waterfalls, streams. Franz Liszt was one. He wrote music to capture the sound of fountains. Maurice Ravel was another. Here are his fountains, the floating, shimmering jeux d'eau, played by Heidi Lowy.

Jeu d'eau, Fountains, by Maurice Ravel, played there by Heidi Lowy. Next, here's something by George Walker. He was the first African-American composer to win a Pulitzer Prize for his music. This was in 1996. George Walker received many other rewards for his work, too, including 6 honorary doctoral degrees. Here is part of his Folk Songs for Orchestra. Walker composed these in 1990, and this is his arrangement of the spiritual My Lord, What a Morning, played by the Cleveland Chamber Symphony, conducted by Edwin London.

0: from his folk songs for orchestra. That was My Lord, What a Morning by George Walker, played there by the Cleveland Chamber Symphony, conducted by Edwin London. A pastoral symphony by Alexander Glazunov is coming up in just about a minute.
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1: 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Russian composer Alexander Glazunov had a lot of help early on. He was championed by his well-known and respected teachers. But his music impressed someone else, too, a wealthy timber merchant named Belayev. He went so far as to create a publishing house just to publish what Glazunov wrote. If you need help getting your music in print, you can't do too much better than the person who makes the paper. Here is the Symphony No. 7, the Pastoral Symphony by Glazunov, played by the Bamberg Symphony Orchestra, conducted by Nema Yervi.

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0: The Symphony No. 7, The Pastoral Symphony by Alexander Glazunov. That was the Bamberg Symphony Orchestra, conducted by Nema Yervi. I'm Aaron Kane, grateful to be listening along with you today. Coming up, the party gets a bit out of hand. Stay tuned.
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1: Camille Saint-Saëns originally wanted his opera Samson and Delilah to be an oratorio instead. It makes sense. It's a biblical story, after all. But if it had been an oratorio instead of an opera, we probably would not have gotten this boisterous, borderline ecstatic dance performed by priestesses dedicated to Bacchus, the ancient Roman god of wine and feasting. Here is the Bacchanal from Samson and Delilah by Camille Saint-Saëns, performed by the Minnesota Orchestra.

0: Say what you like about Bacchus, the guy knew how to throw a party. The Bacchanal from the opera Samson and Delilah by Camille Saint-Saëns. That was the Minnesota Orchestra, conducted by Eiji Owe. I'm Aaron Kane. Thanks for listening.
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From the Fairbanks Museum, this is the Eye on the Sky forecast. Just the slight chance of a shower remains across northern areas late today as a cold front exits to our east. Behind the departing front, a gusty west wind is ushering in a noticeable decrease in humidity, and this will segue into a multi-day stretch of comfortably warm days and cool nights. The details this afternoon: variable clouds, slight chance of a shower in the northern mountains and near the international border, breezy with highs from the mid-70s to around 80, near 70 in the cooler spots north, west winds 5 to 15 miles an hour gusting to 30. Tonight, slight chance of an early shower in the northern mountains, otherwise clearing gradually northeast, lows mainly from the upper 40s to mid-50s, mostly to partly sunny on Thursday, highs in the mid to upper 70s, some lower 70s northeast and in the Adirondacks. I'm meteorologist Lawrence Hayes with an Eye on the Sky.

from a piano sonata in B-flat major by Franz Schubert. That was the scherzo. Simona Dinnerstein playing the piano. I'm Scott Blankenship. Thanks a lot for your company this afternoon. This hour, you'll hear music that looks back to older styles, a musical invention created to make a bold assertion true, and next is one that's simply Baroque. July 17th, 1717, that's when King George I launched several barges into the River Thames for a big party, and the soundtrack was written by George Frederick Handel. And the word was, the king liked it so much, he had the music repeated three times, and evidently nobody went to bed until the wee hours of the morning. Which would be a pretty cool idea to recreate that epic cruise today. Wonder what that would be like with today's boats, today's instruments and musicians, and let's not forget today's food and drink. This is Water Music Suite No. 3, played by Tafel Musik.

George Frideric Handel's Water Music Suite No. 3. Jean Lemann conducting Tafel Musik. Now this next piece is one that points to antiquity. The title is Gymnopédie, and it borrows from a Greek festival, but the connection ends there. Gymnopédie in music is an invented form created by Erik Satie after someone at a party says, "Hey, what do you do for a living?" He said, "I'm a gymnopédist."

0: Gymnopédie, three of them, as a matter of fact, by Eric Satie. Sharon Bezalel was the flute soloist, with Shui Fei Yang playing the guitar.
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0: Hi, I'm Scott Blankenship. There's something about Ottorino Respighi's Roman trilogy that really speaks to me. And it's probably because their musical walking tours through Roman festivals, Roman fountains, and a personal favorite, the Pines of Rome. Maybe you're in a similar boat. Maybe you get lost easily, and the best way to find your way around is by landmarks. But in Pines of Rome, you get four different scenes at different times of the day. It starts with kids playing in a villa, sort of a Ring Around the Rosie feel in the opening movement. The second covers solemn chants under pines near a catacomb. The third includes a full moon and a nightingale song, but the finale? Ghosts and visions of past glories, guarded by solitary pines. Here's Enrique Batiz conducting the Royal Philharmonic Orchestra.

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The Suite in the Old Style by Alfred Schnittke finishes the hour with Moscow Virtuosi, conducted by Vladimir Spivakov.

0: You could call it a Baroque pastiche. That's the suite in the old style composed by Alfred Schnittke. Vladimir Spivakov on the podium conducting the Moscow Virtuosi. I'm Scott Blankenship.
1: I'm Mark Breen. Welcome to Night Sky for Wednesday, July 22nd. Our feature this week isn't something you can visually see, yet it's an important aspect of the skies, the apparent path of the sun through the stars along a line we call the ecliptic. Those stars and their constellations bear familiar names to many, commonly referred to as the zodiac or horoscope. Looking tonight above and right of Venus, near or after 9:45, the last views of Leo the Lion settle lower and eventually drop below the west-northwest horizon. To the southwest, also low, shines Spica, the bluish-white star on the hips of Virgo, the Virgin, another horoscope constellation. Continuing to the left, a waxing gibbous moon will make it a challenge to see the stars of Libra, the scales, Zubin el-Janubi, well above and a bit right of the moon, and Zubin el-Shamali, even higher, marking the balance beam for the scales. Continuing left, the more prominent stars of Scorpio in the south and the teapot in Sagittarius host the sun by winter. Thursday, connecting the ecliptic to the planets and the moon on Night Sky. Night Sky is a production of Vermont Public and the Fairbanks Museum and Planetarium.
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This is the Composer's Datebook for July 22nd. I'm John Burge. On today's date in 1847, Giuseppe Verdi conducted the premiere of his newest opera, I Masnadieri, or The Robbers, at Her Majesty's Theatre in London, with Her Majesty Queen Victoria in the audience. It was the first time in more than 20 years that a world-famous composer had composed an opera specifically for London. As one of Verdi's young assistants put it, neither Rossini, Bellini, nor Donizetti had ever pitched their tents on the banks of the Thames. As an added attraction, the 27-year-old Swedish nightingale, soprano Jenny Lind, topped an all-star lineup of singers. The premiere was a great success, with Verdi and the singers called to the stage to receive cheers from the audience. The critics of the day, however, were less than kind. "We take this to be the worst opera that has ever been given at Her Majesty's Theatre," wrote one. "There does not exist an Italian composer more incapable of producing what is commonly called melody." I Masnadieri fared a little better back in Italy, but gradually faded from the active repertory until the revival of interest in all of Verdi's opera in the 20th century. Composer Datebook is produced by APM, American Public Media, in conjunction with the American Composers Forum, reminding you that all music was once new.

Music by French composer Charlotte Soy is next. This comes from Sentimental Story. Deborah Waldman conducting the National Orchestra of Avignon, Provence.

Oubli, that comes from Sentimental Story by Charlotte Sohi. That was the National Orchestra of Avignon-Provence, led by Deborah Waldman. I'm Scott Blankenship. I'm glad you're here. You know, I used to make mixtapes for women that I was dating, and then mix CDs. Well, Edward Elgar didn't have either of those things, so he just wrote music for his fiancée. When Elgar was a struggling 31-year-old music teacher, he fell in love with one of his piano students, Caroline Alice Roberts, the daughter of a retired major general. And he wrote Salut d'Amour for her before leaving for a little vacation in North Yorkshire. Here's Sarah Chang, violin, and Sandra Rivers playing piano.

Music Edward Elgar wrote for his future wife. Salut d'amour, love's greeting. Sarah Chang, violin, and Sandra Rivers playing the piano. Christian Thielmann conducts the Vienna Philharmonic next with the Merry Wives of Windsor Overture by Otto Nicolai. And this is all about an impoverished knight named Sir John Falstaff, who tries to seduce two wealthy married women. Catching on, the clever wives retaliate by playing a series of humiliating pranks on him, ultimately proving their virtue and teaching their jealous husbands a lesson.

Otto Nicolai wrote an opera based on Shakespeare's The Merry Wives of Windsor, and you just heard the overture, with Christian Thielmann conducting the Vienna Philharmonic.

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And from the Swedish Pit, Volvo Specialists, where Volvo means rolling and keeping Vermont Volvos on the road, 863-2646. And from Marlboro Music, with artistic directors Mitsuko Uchida and Jonathan Bliss, presenting their 75th season, now through August 16th. MarlboroMusic.org.

Despite the popular misconception that Chopin's Waltz No. 6 must be played in exactly 60 literal seconds, it's actually a musical miniature. It was the publisher that put that label on there with the intention to mean small or miniature. But this eventually led to Bugs Bunny famously calling it the Minute Waltz by Chopin. If you know, you know.

That's the waltz number 6, the Minute Waltz by Frédéric Chopin, with Charles Gahart conducting the National Philharmonic Orchestra and James Galway playing the flute. I'm Scott Blankenship. Glad to have you listening in to the music along with me this afternoon. Next, it's Mozart's last piano sonata, number 18. Sometimes it's called the Hunt Sonata, but beneath its lively exterior lies something deeper. It was written in 1789. This is when Mozart was already a mature composer who had wrestled with symphonies and operas and string quartets. A full life's worth of musical challenges. But what makes this sonata an example of experience is the way that Mozart balances clarity with complexity, because on the surface it just sparkles effortlessly. But as you listen closer, you hear a composer folding in lessons from the likes of Bach and Haydn, lessons about discipline. It radiates authority through poise. This is a seasoned Mozart writing with the confidence of someone who knows exactly how to make simplicity profound. It's played by Angela Hewitt.

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0: That's Angela Hewitt playing Mozart's last piano sonata. That's the piano sonata number 18. Coming up in just a moment, you'll hear two pieces that might put you in mind of being outdoors. Green by Michael Torkey and Songs of the Auvergne by Joseph Cantaloube. Stay close.
1: This is Vermont Public Classical. Looking at the forecast overnight, lows in the 50s. Some dense fog is going to gradually clear overnight. Then tomorrow, that patchy morning fog, and then some sunshine mixed with some clouds. That's the forecast for tomorrow, with highs ranging through the 70s. 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

Barlero from Songs of the Auvergne by Joseph Cantaloube, with the divine voice of Don Upshaw, soprano, with the Lyon Opera Orchestra and Kent Nagano conducting. Now, this music goes by Green now, but when it premiered, it was called Verdant Music, and composer Michael Torkey said that it implies a kind of inexperienced freshness, something that's unseasoned and youthful.

0: Originally titled Verdant Music, now it's Green by Michael Torkey. That was David Zinman on the podium conducting the Baltimore Symphony Orchestra. I'm Scott Blankenship.
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0: Antonin Dvorak had been in New York less than a year when he sat for an interview that blew up America's musical sense of itself. He told the Herald that America's future music had to be built on indigenous music and Negro spirituals, a claim that read as generous to some, condescending to others, and was argued about in print for months. The first movement of the symphony he wrote around that same time doesn't quote a single spiritual or indigenous melody outright. Dvorak said he only chased their spirit, filtered through a bohemian ear that had never fully unpacked its suitcase. The first movement of Dvorak's Symphony No. 9 is coming up later in the hour.
4: 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I'm Julie Amacher.
5: I always wanted to do something American, like American Diabelli, because I believed so much. Vienna was the center of classical music 200 years ago, but today it is America. It is where all the creativity, the melting pot, you know, the richness of our culture by people that came from all over the world. And now we call ourselves American.
4: Pianist Min Kwan has lived in New Jersey ever since her family immigrated to America from Korea. Her position as professor and head of the piano department at Rutgers University has allowed her to amplify the work she's been doing on this project called America the Beautiful. Over the past 6 years, it quickly blossomed into 76 composers writing 82 pieces. The result is a 5-CD compilation of new piano variations on America the Beautiful.
5: This was really a life-changing experience, and to be able to be the messenger of my friends, fellow composers, fellow artists, creators of our time. And it became kind of like a mission very quickly. What I'm most proud about the project is that I somehow managed to persuade even the people who didn't first want to do it. It's not about each individual's ego or your artistry, but it's that we as Americans can all come together, and that's what we want to show.
4: Who did you have to persuade to be part of this project?
5: A lot of people felt, what do you mean America the Beautiful? America is not beautiful. But then what I meant was America the Beautiful was just a common ground that brings us all together. I needed a starting point. It's not a political statement, right? But the words are beautiful. The inspiration came from the melodies, the rhythms, and the story behind the song.

0: You have some composers that we would call classical composers, like Nico Muhly and Terry Riley, Aaron J. Kernis, lots of familiar names for those of us in the world of classical music. And then I would say several surprises. The first one that jumped out at me was Stuart Copeland, best known as the founder and the drummer of The Police. How did you get him involved?
1: For that, I have to thank my sister. My sister is actually also Juilliard-trained, now first violin section in the Metropolitan Opera. During her early rebellious time, she toured as a rock and roll violinist with Stuart. Stuart's is America dot dot dot. Quite beautiful, with a little twist of humor.
0: And is that your sister who's playing with him then?
1: Yes, so it was only right that I invite her to join me.
0: Her name is Yoon Kwon Costello.
1: Because she's married to a tenor who also sings on the album with me. He's the final track, America the Beautiful, Stephen Costello.
0: There's another one, Pamela Zee, who did America, America, America, and she's known primarily for working with voice, and she samples your voice and creates all kinds of layers. Tell me about this piece.
1: She asked me, do you know, Min, why don't you just go to a mic? And I think I may even have done it with my iPhone. Just read out loud the lyrics 5 times. And then she wrote me a piano part to go with it. I think it just conjures up all kinds of feelings and emotions that we all have about America. And it gives us time to reflect where we are or where we're going.
2: God shed his grace on thee and crown thy good.
0: It's a new 5-CD compilation on America the Beautiful, featuring pianist Min Kwon. To hear the full conversation, download the extended podcast. 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I'm Julie Amacher.
3: Gabriel Fauré's music is centered around beauty, whether he wrote something sprightly or melancholy or something in between. Near the end of his career, he was approached by Prince Albert I of Monaco to write a little dramatic piece for the Monte Carlo Theater. Fauré originally wanted no part of it, and the reason is because he was starting to lose his hearing, but Camille Saint-Saëns gave him the encouragement that he needed to finish the commission. What he wrote was Masques and Bergamasques. Here's Emmanuel Cravin conducting the Lyon National Orchestra.

Even though Gabriel Fauré couldn't hear that music like you and I hear it, he still knew how to write beautifully, didn't he? That was Masques and Bergamasques with Emmanuel Cravine conducting the Lyon National Orchestra. And we've got some music next that investigates American musical landscape and identity. Coming up is part of this week's New Classical Tracks, America Quite Beautiful by Stuart Copeland, the drummer for The Police. First, though, is part of Aaron Copland's score for the film Our Town. This really helped to define the quintessential American sound. It captures the imagined simplicity and innocence of a bygone era in a small New Hampshire town. Here's Our Town with Aaron Copland conducting the London Symphony Orchestra.

0: Don't you just adore that? That's Our Town by Aaron Copland, with the composer conducting the London Symphony Orchestra. We'll continue the Americana theme music in just a moment, where you'll hear a selection from this week's New Classical Tracks with Julie Amacher. America Quite Beautiful by Stuart Copland is coming up in just a moment.
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1: Pianist Min Kwan celebrates America the Beautiful with the help of many friends on her new album. And among them was drummer Stuart Copeland from The Police. He contributed America Quite Beautiful, a musical variation on America the Beautiful, and it builds on the Americana aspect. But if you know Stuart's drumming style, you know his rhythmic lens is very different. Here's Yun Kwan Costello violin and Min Kwan piano.

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1: The reaction of the audience at the premiere of Dvorak's Symphony No. 9 broke concert etiquette entirely. The Carnegie Hall audience stood and applauded after every single movement, forcing Dvorak up out of his box to bow again and again. And a New York critic named W.J. Henderson gave such a rave review, he actually spent more time defending Dvorak's politics than the music. Here's the first movement of his Symphony No. 9 from the New World.

0: The first movement from Antonín Dvořák's Symphony No. 9, From the New World. Gustavo Dudamel conducting the Los Angeles Philharmonic Orchestra.
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Hello there. Welcome to Exploring Music. This is Bill McLaughlin. Our theme this week is Get the Picture. We're listening to music inspired by paintings. And we have an interesting and unusual twist on that theme right now to begin our program. This is from a very creative character, Virgil Thompson. Perhaps the best American critic of music and a very interesting composer who, during his lifetime, composed 150 musical portraits. And I'm going to quote now from Thompson himself. He says, "Musical portraiture is not new. In the early 1700s, François Couperin wrote portraits for the harpsichord. Robert Schumann, a century later, wrote pictures of his friends into his famous piano work called Carnaval. Anton Rubinstein put 24 into Common Eye Ostrow, and Edward Elgar, in his Enigma variations, scored his acquaintances for orchestra. My first portraits were done in France in the late 20s. In 1940, as the Germans were approaching Paris, I made at least 24 portraits." Let's hear one of these. "Bugles and Birds." Thompson says, "This is a portrait of Pablo Picasso written in Paris, April 30, 1940. It's a musical picture of Picasso the man, not of the painter nor of his paintings." Pianist Paul Jacobs, music of Virgil Thompson. Here's a portrait of Pablo Picasso, "Bugles and Birds."

Boy, no trouble picking out the bugles in that piece. It comes in that A-flat flourish right away. That was a musical portrait of Pablo Picasso called Bugles and Birds. Virgil Thompson composed it in 1940. We just heard it played by Paul Jacobs at the piano. I had heard from friends who knew Thompson quite well that when you went to have your portrait painted in music by Virgil Thompson, it was a very formal event. He would schedule you for a two-hour sitting, and you'd sit there at a chair as if you were posing for a portrait, which you were, except that Virgil Thompson wasn't using a paintbrush. He was using a pencil to put notes on music paper. And Thompson made 150 musical portraits throughout his life. Let's hear another example of musical painting from an American composer. I'm thinking of Alan Hovhaness, who composed his symphony called Mysterious Mountain for the conductor Leopold Stokowski. This was way back in 1955 when Stokowski took over the Houston Symphony and there was a big opening concert which was to be telecast on NBC. Hovhaness responded with a very interesting four-movement symphony called Mysterious Mountain. And he said, "Mountains are symbols, like pyramids, of man's attempt to know God. Mountains are symbolic meeting places between the mundane and spiritual worlds." Here is Fritz Reiner with the Chicago Symphony. We're going to hear movements 1, 3, and 4 of Mysterious Mountain, music of Alan Hovhaness.

To some, the mysterious mountain may be the phantom peak, unmeasured, thought to be higher than Everest, as seen from great distance by flyers in Tibet. To some, it may be the solitary mountain, the tower of strength over our countryside, Fujiyama, Ararat, Monadnock, Shasta, Grand Teton. The words of Alan Hovhaness and the music of Alan Hovhaness. We just heard the first, third, and fourth movements of his symphony called Mysterious Mountain, beautiful example of American tone painting. The Chicago Symphony Orchestra under the direction of Fritz Reiner in that performance. You're tuned in to Exploring Music, and our theme this week is Get the Picture, all sorts of music inspired by painting. Drop us a line. Let us know how you like the show. You can write to us via our website, which is exploringmusic.org. Let's go back to the year 1960. The composer Günther Schuller, for a long time the first horn player of the Metropolitan Opera, and at that time particularly interested in mixing in with the modern jazz quartet. He was a big fan of the painter Paul Klee, so he put together his two loves, music and painting, and decided to make musical pictures of Klee's pictures. The piece that resulted bears the title Seven Studies on Themes of Paul Klee. Let's listen to this music and sample it sort of by halves. We'll take the first three pieces first. The first of them is called Antique Harmonies, and Schuller writes, "I tried to preserve not only Klee's amber, ochre, and brown colors, but also the block-like shapes with which, in constant variation, Klee builds this remarkable painting." The second piece is called Abstract Trio, and Schuller writes, "This is played almost entirely by only three instruments at any given time, but the three instruments differ during the course of the piece, changing from the bright colors of the woodwinds through the grainier textures of muted brass and bassoon to the somber hues of low woodwinds and tuba. Then we come to Kleiner Blauer Teufel, Little Blue Devil." Pretty much self-explanatory. Remember, he was hanging around with a modern jazz quartet. Here's Anton Dorothy conducting the Minneapolis Symphony, as it was known in 1960, the year of the composition. The first three of Günther Schuller's Studies on Themes of Paul Klee.

We are listening to Gunther Schuller's Seven Studies on Themes of Paul Klee. We've just heard the first three so far, Antique Harmonies, Abstract Trio, and Little Blue Devil, that kind of bluesy, jazzy piece there we heard just at the end. Let's go ahead with this piece, which I must say holds up very well. It's over 40 years old now. These are all pieces based on paintings of Paul Klee, and the next one is called The Twittering Machine. And Schuller writes, "It seems to me that this should do primarily one thing, namely Twitter." The next piece is very interesting. Arabische Stadt, Arab village. It's an aerial view, as if we were looking down from an eagle, or maybe more likely a vulture's view, flying above this North African desert, looking down at this little village baking in the sun. You'll hear some very interesting sounds. There's flute to begin with and drumming. There's also a very unusual sound produced by the violist, who puts a little bit of aluminum foil down underneath the bridge of his instrument so that it rattles when it's played, and it gives it a sort of characteristic sound that imitates, really, some of the instruments used in North Africa. So, the two pieces so far, Twittering Machine, Arab Village. We also have Ein unheimlicher Moment, an eerie moment, everything sort of unearthly and slinking. And then finally, Pastoral. So, four more pieces of the Seven Studies on Themes of Paul Klee, music of Gunther Schuller, Anton Doherty, and the Minneapolis Symphony.

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Very interesting music from Gunther Schuller. Seven studies on themes of Paul Klee. We just heard the last four there. Twittering Machine, Arab Village, An Eerie Moment, and Pastoral. Antal Doherty conducting the Minneapolis Symphony Orchestra in that recording made in 1960, the year of the composition. Well, I was looking for a nice piece of chamber music which would fit into our theme of American composers inspired by paintings, and I came across a piece called Air on Surah, the painter. It's composed by a friend of mine, actually, Stephen Paulus, who's very well known as an opera composer, and I looked into it a little. The way this piece came about is that Stephen had read a poem by Ira Sadoff entitled Surah, Sunday Afternoon on the Island of La Grande Jette. This is a painting at the Art Institute of Chicago. And here's Stephen Paulus contemplating the poem. So here's music of Stephen Paulus, Air on Surah. The cellist is Dorothy Lewis and the pianist Carrie Lewis.

0: Air on Surah. This is music of Stephen Paulus with Dorothy Lewis, the cellist, and Carrie Lewis playing the piano part on that. I called Stephen to find out about this piece, and he told me that he had been commissioned by the National Society of the Arts and Letters to write a work for their cello competition. Now, you might think that's a wonderful thing for a composer, because everyone who enters the competition has to play this piece. Learning a brand new piece is part of the competition. But here's what he told me.
1: The good news was everybody seemed to like it and say that having learned it, they would want to continue to keep it in their repertoire. The only bad news was listening to it 22 times or whatever. you've got to really love your music to hear it that many times again. It got to the point where when they said, let's hear the Paulus, I thought, oh no, not the Paulus. But anyway, after 22 times, it still had a little staying power, so...
0: That's Steve Paulus talking about the experience of hearing this piece of his played over and over again. But it's a nice piece. It's a contribution, which is exactly what the National Society of Arts and Letters wanted. This is some pretty stuff from Stephen Paulus. And that's about the end of our program of American composers inspired by paintings. I can't let it go, of course, without Nat King Cole telling us about his favorite work of art.

0: 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Our production assistants are Ella Pinsloop, Eric Opland, Adela Skoronsky, and Weston Williams. Rebecca Neistat is the WFMT production and syndication manager. 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I'm Bill McLaughlin. 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
3: This is the VSO on VPR Classical. Coming up this week, Prokofiev's brilliant and exciting Symphony No. 5. But we begin with The Noon Witch by Antonín Dvořák. It's based on a poem which retells one of those dark European folk tales. A mother warns her misbehaving son that if he continues his ways, the Noon Witch will come and take him away. Sure enough, with the strokes of noon, the witch arrives. The surprised and terrified mother grabs her child and runs from the witch until she faints. When the father returns home later, he finds his wife passed out and his child dead. From a Masterworks Series concert in December of 2006, Jamie Laredo leads the Vermont Symphony Orchestra in The Noon Witch by Antonín Dvořák.